0: China to the world.
1: Dai, 世界に向けて Argentina.
2: Hi, Argentina al mundo.
0: Larae, Argentina al mundo.
3: Rae, Argentinian in the world.
4: Rae, Argentina al mundo.

0: It's really great to meet you, Pedro. I've been a fan of your films for such a long time.
1: Yeah, I love yours too, Quentin, even though I really don't understand a word of them.
0: Well, that how appropriate it is for us to introduce Best Foreign Language Film. Here are the nominees. The Secret in Their Eyes, El Secreto de Sus Ojos, from Argentina, directed by Juan José Campanella.
1: The winner is El Secreto de Sus Ojos, The Secret in Their Eyes, Argentina, Juan José Campanella.
2: This is the second Academy Award and sixth nomination for Argentina.
3: Gracias.
4: It is on behalf of a crew and cast that comprise mostly of people that I love and that are very close to my heart that I want to thank the Academy for not considering Navi a foreign language. I would love to thank my producers, Gerardo Herrero, Mariela Besubieski, Vanessa Ragone, Axel Kuchevaki, and Telefe. In English, it's more difficult. It's a little slower. No. Oh, countdown. Thank you so much. I love you. I owe you. What do I have? Please wrap up. How? Thank you. Vamos, Argentina. Y un abrazo a los hermanos de Chile.
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0: Yeah, man. 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That's on your bad. Shout out to everybody all over the world as we bring this energy to you. Unification through the music. One love. One world.
1: RAE, Argentina al mundo. 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
2: RAE, Argentina vers le monde.
3: RAE, Argentina to the world.
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0: Hello and welcome to a new edition of RAE, Radio Difusión Argentina al Exterior. We are the international service of the Argentine Radio, transmitting from the city of Buenos Aires via the shortwaves of WRMI, Miami Radio International, and also via internet on rae.com.ar. This is Fernando Farias speaking, and together with sound technician Juliana Spatafora, we'll be bringing you this show for Thursday, June 4, 2026. On today's program, we'll have the artist of the day, Rosita Quiroga, a key figure in the history of tango, one of the first female pioneers of this genre, especially during a time when there were very few women fronting tango outfits. But Rosita was definitely one of the first, and that's why we have to remember her and honor her and inform on her career and her music, spread her music and her works, and that's what we are going to do today on the show. We'll also have Argentine destinations, and today we'll be talking about the venues of the World Cup that Argentina hosted back in 1978. That's 48 years ago. That will give us the chance to discover some cities, some places, and especially to learn a little more about the construction of some stadiums that were designed and built in record time for Argentina to host that World Cup that Argentina ended up winning. We'll also have part three of our documentary Dear Buenos Aires on the attractions of Buenos Aires City. But that will be later on the show. If you want to get in touch with us, send an email to qslraya@gmail.com or a letter to Maipú Street, 555, and then, of course, Buenos Aires, Argentina. Either way, it's okay for sending reception reports if you are a DXer. This show airs on the shortwaves of WRMI, frequency 5,850 kHz, and we are also streaming through our webpage rae.com.ar plus our app for mobile devices that you can download for free. 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You also have the possibility of listening to us via the webpage rae.ar, which is run by friends of our station, and it's on another option, a backup plan in case our webpage is not working properly. You go to rae.ar, it's very easy, the name of our station, Romeo Alpha Echo, rae.ar, as in Argentina, first two letters, first syllable of Argentina, and there you have another option for listening to us, uploaded material and live streaming. That's all. Let me repeat once again how you can get in touch with us if you want to send a reception report or a message. qslraya@gmail.com or a letter to Maipú Street, 555, Buenos Aires, Argentina.
1: RAE, Argentina al mundo. 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
6: RAE, Argentinian in the world.
1: RAE, Argentina al mundo.
0: We are kicking off today's show with tango, plenty of tango coming up. The feature on tango legend Rosita Quiroga, but before that, this is Poema, a track by the Orquesta Romántica Milonguera.

0: Argentina al mundo. 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
4: RAI, Argentinian in the world.
0: RAI, Argentina al mundo.
4: RAI, Argentina to the world presents.
5: Rosita Quiroga, The Best of All.
6: Tengo rante que tenés en el alma de un cachetazo. 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
5: Rosita Quiroga was one of the first women who dared interpret tangos, an activity she excelled due to her unmistakable style.
6: Yo de mi barrio era la piba más bonita.En un colegio de monjas me eduqué Y aunque mis viejos no tenían mucha guita Con familias bacanas me traté
5: Rosita was born in 1896 in the neighborhood of La Boca and grew up in the same place born around the port of Buenos Aires where humble workers, most of them Italian immigrants, lived together with sailors, prostitutes, plastic artists and musicians.

In 1896, Lavoca was a suburban slum. That's to say, the area that divides the city from the rurality and where tastes and customs got mixed up. The rural rhythms lived together with tango, recently born as an urban expression. And it was one of the famous composers of this popular music and a neighbor, Juan de Dios Filiberto, composer of the popular Caminito, who taught her how to play the guitar, an instrument that accompanied her throughout her career.

0: su calor.
1: For tango historians, Rosita Quiroga is a unique case in the history of tango women. She was not only one of the first women to interpret tango lyrics, but she was incomparable in her art. She was the female prototype of a style we call canjengue, that's to say, a style born and proper of the suburbs, of the arrabal. And the way she expressed herself was so special that those who met her assured that she spoke as she sang. Mixing slang and vulgar terms and words the way she had heard them from the men in her house, harbor workers and car riders. She spoke and sang, remarking the S phoneme, with a very powerful voice, which inexplicably, though, generated an intimate feeling. Rosita Quiroga was different and a forerunner of those to come. And when compared to other famous interpreters, she herself loved to be recognized as the best of all, as regards her age.

Around 1915, Rosita Quiroga was called by a friend of hers to accompany him with her guitar in a private recording by RCA Victor. To accomplish this request, she had to register some voice tests and leave her personal data with the registration company. Not long afterwards, she was summoned by the record house and offered the job as a singer. Let's listen to Rosita herself recalling the episode. I had to accompany Mariano Villar Sáenz Peña, a close friend of mine, with my guitar, because he wanted to record a song for his girlfriend. It was during a break that he asked the company's technicians to take a test of my voice. And they did. To no good, however, because of the speed. They insisted, though, and finally, the record house hired me as a singer. I integrated a duo with Rosita del Carril, though I interpreted the solos myself. I made continuous progress during many years, from 1924 to 1958. And then, I simply retired.

Rosita Quiroga's success was immediate. She stayed with RCA Victor throughout her whole career. Her first recordings played native rhythms, today's folklore songs. But shortly afterwards, her repertoire included tangos and milongas almost exclusively. In 1926, that's to say 2 years after her debut, the record house RCA Victor inaugurated the era of electronic recordings, and she was the first to be summoned to record La Musa Mistonga by Antonio Polito and Celedonio Flores.

They say that Rosita Quiroga and Carlos Gardel did not get on well, that they met in 1918, and a comment made by Gardel calling her a country woman made her angry at him. Besides, Gardel was the exclusive artist of Odeon Record House, while Rosita worked for RCA Victor, which in turn hired lyricist Celedonio Flores for many years so that he could write lyrics only for her. Gardel recorded some of those songs, but RCA Victor banned the sale of those records. Rosita recalls this period as follows. Celedonio Flores used to write for Gardel, while Gardel worked exclusively for Odeon, and myself for RCA Victor. When we heard the tangos he wrote for Gardel, such as Mano a Mano, meaning to be even, we wrote to him and persuaded him to leave Odeon and work for RCA Victor. I offered him a 5-year contract. All in all, Rosita Quiroga premiered and recorded 24 songs written by Celedonio Flores, among them Muchacho, Lad, recorded in 1921.

0: enteré que para vicios y placeres, para farras y mujeres, dispones de un capital.
1: Being already successful, Rosita Quiroga integrated a duo with another tango singer, Agustín Magaldi, with whom she toured the whole country and recorded a large number of records. But the record house considered Rosita Quiroga was a success in herself and decided to hire her as a soloist and chose a new partner for Magaldi. Rosita recalls the episode. I don't want to be considered Columbus, but I helped and discovered many of my friends. For example, Magaldi. I took him to the record house. He had a test and failed. Then one of his guitar players came to see me and told me, Rosita, there is a Zenga from Rosario. He sings pretty well, however. He failed the test. I asked this man to bring Magaldi to my house, and when I heard him, I admitted he was a real asset. The point was he had been very nervous during the test and, of course, had failed. Thus, I took him for a new test. He recorded tangos and other songs, solos and in a duo with me. We registered La Hachalera, the lady from Hachal, Virgencita de Luján, Little Virgin of Luján, Amor de mis Amores, the love of my loves, and others. He also had an immediate success. But we had to separate.
2: No podíamos ser dos en un disco, dos carteles en un disco.

0: At the beginning of the 30s, Rosita Quiroga's career remarkably declined. The audience's taste changed. Tango was becoming more and more popular even for the upper and middle classes. A tango a bit different from the one born at the city slums with the immigrant humble people. Rosita Quiroga's style represented that tango. While other artists put up shows that made them popular, Rosita did not like to sing in public. In 1952, she returned to the stage, recorded new compositions and traveled to Japan to sing. In 1958, she retired. In an interview, many years later, she explained her isolation from the public. I'm older than the Bible. My looks show my age. I'm from La Boca. Juan de Dios Filiberto taught me the first accords in my guitar. I started singing milongas, zambas, and vidalas. Later, I took to tango, but the slum-born style tango. My great hits were Lad, Little Girl, Duck, Julian. Yet, think of me singing Julian now. When the lyrics say, "Why did you leave me, my dear Julian?" Well, people would say, "Because you are too old and wrinkled." Rosita Quiroga was a singer, guitar player, and composer. Her nickname was the Biaf of the city slums. She died in 1984. Her last recording was a milonga called Watching My Past, and in which she made a review of her life and thanked for all the moments of her life.
1: Yo le agradezco a la vida los amigos que me ha dado, los amigos que me ha dado, y si volviese al pasado me gustaría cantar con Rosita Montemar, Magali, Minga de Tere, cantar los versos de Cele, verme contenta y feliz y oírlo a Siria Cortés ejecutando

0: to the world.
1: DAE, 世界に向けてアルゼンチン。
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0: LARAE, Argentina al mundo.
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1: RAE, Argentina al mundo.
4: RAE presents Argentine Destinations. Today on Argentine Destinations, we are looking at the ultimate intersection of travel, history and sports passion, at least for Argentina. We are diving into a tournament that fundamentally changed the landscape of this country, the 1978 FIFA World Cup. We're gonna bring you this, the official song of that World Cup. This is the official anthem of the 1978 World Cup, written by Ennio Morricone, and it's a track that takes us back to those years in which Argentina hosted and won its first World Cup. This was the very first time Argentina hosted the world's biggest sporting event. The year was 1978, a deeply intense and complex period in modern Argentine history. But on the pitch, it was the moment that the country truly announced its footballing dominance to the globe. To make this massive event happen, the entire nation underwent an architectural revolution. Millions of dollars were poured into building new airports, upgrading television networks to broadcast in color for the first time, and especially constructing monumental cathedrals of sport. Our journey begins in the massive capital city of Buenos Aires. Because of its sheer size and football culture and strategic location, Buenos Aires was the only city chosen to host two separate stadiums. Obviously, the ultimate epicenter of the tournament was the Estadio Monumental, located in the northern neighborhood of Núñez, home to the legendary River Plate Club. This stadium was already a massive football icon, but for 1978, it underwent a colossal refurbishment. The military government financed the construction of a brand new upper deck, expanding its capacity to over 70,000 screaming spectators. It was fitted with cutting-edge press facilities and a state-of-the-art scoreboard. If you stood in the Monumental during the winter of 1978, your eyes would have struggled to process the visual. The air and the grass were completely blanketed by millions of tiny shreds of white ticker tape, locally known as papelitos. Just look up that on YouTube, Argentina's 1978 World Cup final, and you'll see this artificial paper snow I'm talking about. The fans rained them down from the stands in beautiful snow-like frenzy every time the home team walked out. It was right here on this turf that Argentina's iconic forward, Mario Kempes, secured his status as an immortal national hero, defeating the Netherlands 3-1 in a thrilling extra-time final to lift Argentina's first-ever World Cup trophy. Sad note here, a few blocks away from the stadium was the ESMA, the largest concentration camp run by the military regime, one of the clandestine detention facilities where thousands of people were kept, tortured, and many of them never seen again, becoming the infamously known desaparecidos. But going back to football, the capital wasn't done there. Moving to the western side of Buenos Aires into the bustling, passionate neighborhood of Linares, we find the second venue used in the Argentine capital for the World Cup, the Estadio José Amalfitani, famously known as the home of Vélez Sarsfield. Unlike the Monumental, which hosted the home team, the Amalfitani became the absolute fortress of Group 3 matches, welcoming powerhouse European squads like Spain, Austria and Sweden. It was heavily modernized for the tournament, receiving brand new lighting towers and an elegant press section. Today, it remains one of the most accessible and acoustically vibrant stadiums in the city, frequently hosting massive international rock concerts and international rugby matches alongside local football. Now, leaving the capital behind, our next stop takes us inland to Argentina's third largest city, Rosario, located in the province of Santa Fe. Rosario is a certified football factory, the birthplace of legendary players and coaches like Lionel Messi, Angel Di Maria and Marcelo Bielsa. Angel Di Maria, a player for Rosario Central, and Lionel Messi and Marcelo Bielsa, icons of Newell's Old Boys, the other important team of Rosario. But the venue chosen was that of Rosario Central, known as the Gigante de Arroyito, the home stadium of Rosario Central Club. This historic stadium on the banks of the Paraná River was dramatically remodeled for the 1978 tournament, completing its iconic lower ring and turning it into a seamless, intimidating bowl of passion. The Gigante, the Giant, is world famous for its tight acoustics. The crowd seats incredibly close to the pitch, creating an absolute wall of sound. In 1978, this stadium became Argentina's secret weapon. It hosted the national team during the high-stakes round where the thunderous energy of the local Rosarino crowd propelled the team all the way to the finals. Visiting Rosario today gives you a look at a beautiful riverfront city where football rivalry is divided fiercely down the middle. One side for Rosario Central, the other side for Newell's Old Boys. Now, let's shift our focus to the engineering marvels of the tournament, the three stadiums built completely from scratch, specifically designed to introduce global travelers to the diverse provinces of Argentina. First, we travel south along the Atlantic coast to the premier beach destinations of the country, Mar del Plata. Known for its sweeping ocean views, grand seafood restaurants and historic architecture, the city needed a modern sporting centerpiece. Enter the Estadio José María Minella. Built entirely from the ground up in a beautifully green municipal sports complex, this stadium was designed with sleek, open-air sweeping curves. It hosted global giants like Italy, France and Brazil during the opening rounds. The winter weather of Mar del Plata brought biting ocean winds and heavy sea humidity, providing a cold, dramatic backdrop to some of the tournament's most physical matches. For an international visitor, visiting the Minella Stadium lets you combine deep sports history with a relaxing stroll along the rugged Atlantic beaches and especially the promenade, the waterfront, La Rambla. From the ocean, we fly completely across the country to the dramatic sun-drenched west, arriving at the foot of the snow-capped Andes Mountains. Welcome to Mendoza, the world-renowned wine capital of Argentina. To showcase this breathtaking region to international television audiences, the organizers built a brand new stadium nestled directly inside the picturesque General San Martin Park. Originally called the Estadio Ciudad de Mendoza, it is known today as the Estadio Malvinas Argentinas. The architecture here is unforgettable. The stands are sunken into a natural amphitheater-like bowl, meaning that when you sit in the upper rows, you are treated with a panoramic view of the majestic Andes towering in the distance. This venue hosted teams like the Netherlands and Scotland, providing foreign fans with an incredible mix of world-class football, crisp mountain air, and of course, loads of local Malbec red wine. Traveling to Mendoza today is an absolute staple for any tourist itinerary, and catching a match at the Malvinas Argentinas, used by local teams like Godoy Cruz, for example, or Gimnasia de Mendoza, remains one of the most visually stunning stadium experiences on the planet. And our final stop on the 1978 World Cup tour heads to the center of the country, arriving in Córdoba, Argentina's vibrant cultural capital and historic university hub, 800 kilometers north of Buenos Aires City. Córdoba is a city of energy, youth, and colonial charm. To match this spirit, the tournament built a massive multi-sport coliseum named the Estadio Olímpico, Olympic Stadium, Chateau Carreras. Located on the outskirts of the city amidst rolling hills, or sierras as they are called here, this stadium featured a massive running track and sweeping grand concrete stands designed to host multiple sports. It was a true workhorse of the tournament, hosting 8 vital matches. Years later, this modern marvel was heavily remodeled and beautifully renamed the Estadio Mario Alberto Kempes, honoring the very man from the province of Córdoba who dominated its pitch in 1978, top scorer of the competition, before winning the Golden Boot in Buenos Aires. Today, Córdoba is a fantastic destination for travelers looking to explore stunning mountain streams, historic Jesuit ruins, of course, and a legendary nightlife scene, with the Kempes Stadium serving as the proud monument of the city's sporting legacy. 6 stadiums, 5 distinct cities, and an infrastructural leap forward that forever shaped how the world viewed this beautiful country. For foreigners traveling through Argentina today, these venues aren't just remnants of the past. They are living, breathing monuments where the ghost of 1978 still lingers in the air, echoing with the sound of roaring crowds and the rustle of millions of white papelitos.

Let's play again on the occasion of sharing with you this history of the 1978 World Cup venues. Again, the official anthem of that tournament, Argentina 78, Argentina 78.

Composed by the legendary Italian maestro Ennio Morricone, known for writing the score for so many Western or spaghetti Western films and also some Quentin Tarantino films, this is the official anthem, was the official anthem of the 1978 World Cup hosted in Argentina, which is entitled simply El Mundial, as we call the World Cup.

0: へ世界に向けてアルゼンチン
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5: Let us enjoy now some music with Marilina Ross and this track called Soles, Suns

And we've got time for one more track before signing off, and it's going to be a massive classic from the early 1990s. I dare to say that this is the biggest hit by Luis Alberto Spinetta, and that's saying a lot. I'm saying the biggest hit in terms of radio play, in terms of... I'm not talking about a critically acclaimed track. I'm talking about something that sells copies. And this album by Spinetta was released when CDs were becoming popular in Argentina. First years of the 1990s, Peluzón of Milk from the year 1991. And the first track, or the first single from this album, became a massive, massive, huge radio hit. And it's a classic of Argentine rock. That's why I think it's the biggest hit. I'm not talking about the best song or the most interpreted track or the most influential creation. I'm just talking about in terms of massive impact in the media, copies sold, that sort of stuff. This is Luis Alberto Spinetta with Seguir Viviendo Sin Tu Amor, Keep on Living Without Your Love.

With this, we come to the end of today's edition of RAE in English. Our sound technician, Juliana Spatafora. Presenter, yours truly, Fernando Farias. Hope you enjoyed it. Thank you very much for listening. Join us tomorrow for a new show. Ciao.

0: Musketeers.
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0: Pedro, it's really great to meet you, Pedro. I've been a fan of your films for such a long time.
1: Yeah, I love yours too, Quentin. Even though I really don't understand a word of them.
0: Well, that how appropriate it is for us to introduce Best Foreign Language Film. Here are the nominees. The Secret in Their Eyes, El Secreto de Sus Ojos, from Argentina, directed by Juan José Campanella.
2: The winner is El Secreto de Sus Ojos, The Secret in Their Eyes, Argentina, Juan José Campanella.
3: This is the second Academy Award and sixth nomination for Argentina.
4: Gracias.
5: It is on behalf of a crew and cast that comprise mostly of people that I love and that are very close to my heart, that I want to thank the Academy for not considering Navi a foreign language. I would love to thank my producers, Gerardo Herrero, Mariela Besubieski, Vanessa Ragone, Axel Kuchevaki, and Telefe. In English, it's more difficult. It's a little slower. No. Oh, countdown. Thank you so much. I love you. I owe you. What? Please wrap up. How? Thank you. Vamos, Argentina. Y un abrazo a los hermanos de Chile.
6: 这部电影受到了评论家和观众的好评，它是2009年最佳电影之一。在阿根廷，这部电影于2009年8月首映，在不到一个月的时间当中，就有100多万观众观看。获得的最重要奖项包括2010年西班牙戈雅奖最佳外国电影奖、最佳伊比利亚电影和最佳女演员奖。 以及2010年古巴哈瓦那音乐节最佳电影奖。谜一样的双眼是一个描写追求真理的人的故事，此外意味着阿根廷获得的第二个奥斯卡奖。

0: Hello and welcome to a new edition of RAE, Radio Difusión Argentina al Exterior. We are the international service of the Argentine Radio, transmitting from the city of Buenos Aires via the shortwaves of WRMI, Miami Radio International, and also via internet on rae.com.ar. This is Fernando Farias speaking, and together with sound technician Juliana Spatafora, we'll be bringing you this show for Thursday, June 4, 2026. On today's program, we'll have the artist of the day, Rosita Quiroga, a key figure in the history of tango, one of the first female pioneers of this genre, especially during a time when there were very few women fronting tango outfits. But Rosita was definitely one of the first, and that's why we have to remember her and honor her and inform on her career and her music, spread her music and her works, and that's what we are going to do today on the show. We'll also have Argentine destinations, and today we'll be talking about the venues of the World Cup that Argentina hosted back in 1978. That's 48 years ago. That will give us the chance to discover some cities, some places, and especially to learn a little more about the construction of some stadiums that were designed and built in record time for Argentina to host that World Cup that Argentina ended up winning. We'll also have part three of our documentary Dear Buenos Aires on the attractions of Buenos Aires City, but that will be later on the show. If you want to get in touch with us, send an email to qslraya@gmail.com or a letter to Maipú Street 555, and then of course Buenos Aires, Argentina. Either way, it's okay for sending reception reports if you are a DXer. This show airs on the shortwaves of WRMI, frequency 5,850 kHz, and we are also streaming through our webpage, rae.com.ar, plus our app for mobile devices that you can download for free. 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That's all. Let me repeat once again how you can get in touch with us if you want to send a reception report or a message. qslraya@gmail.com or a letter to Maipú Street, 555, Buenos Aires, Argentina.
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0: We are kicking off today's show with tango, plenty of tango coming up. The feature on tango legend Rosita Quiroga. But before that, this is Poema, a track by the Orquesta Romántica Milonguera.

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7: Tengo ronte que tenés en el alma de un cachetazo. En el alma de un cachetazo.
6: Rosita Quiroga was one of the first women who dared interpret tangos, an activity she excelled due to her unmistakable style.
7: Yo de mi barrio era la piba más bonita.En un colegio de monjas me eduqué Y aunque mis viejos no tenían mucha guita Con familias bacanas me traté
6: Rosita was born in 1896 in the neighborhood of La Boca and grew up in the same place born around the port of Buenos Aires where humble workers, most of them Italian immigrants, lived together with sailors, prostitutes, plastic artists and musicians.

In 1896, Nabokov was a suburban slum. That's to say, the area that divides the city from the rurality and where tastes and customs got mixed up. The rural rhythms lived together with tango, recently born as an urban expression. And it was one of the famous composers of this popular music and a neighbor, Juan de Dios Filiberto, composer of the popular Caminito, who taught her how to play the guitar, an instrument that accompanied her throughout her career.

0: está arruinado, pues le falta su calor.
1: For Tango Historians, Rosita Quiroga is a unique case in the history of tango women. She was not only one of the first women to interpret tango lyrics, but she was incomparable in her art. She was the female prototype of a style we call canjengue, that's to say, a style born and proper of the suburbs, of the arrabal. And the way she expressed herself was so special that those who met her assured that she spoke as she sang. Mixing slang and vulgar terms and words the way she had heard them from the men in her house, harbor workers and car riders. She spoke and sang, remarking the S phoneme, with a very powerful voice, which inexplicably, though, generated an intimate feeling. Rosita Quiroga was different and a forerunner of those to come. And when compared to other famous interpreters, she herself loved to be recognized as the best of all as regards her age.

Around 1915, Rosita Quiroga was called by a friend of hers to accompany him with her guitar in a private recording by RCA Victor. To accomplish this request, she had to register some voice tests and leave her personal data with the registration company. Not long afterwards, she was summoned by the record house and offered the job as a singer. Let's listen to Rosita herself recalling the episode. I had to accompany Mariano Villar Sáenz Peña, a close friend of mine, with my guitar, because he wanted to record a song for his girlfriend. It was during a break that he asked the company's technicians to take a test of my voice. And they did. To no good, however, because of the speed. They insisted, though, and finally, the record house hired me as a singer. I integrated a duo with Rosita del Carril, though I interpreted the solos myself. I made continuous progress during many years, from 1924 to 1958. And then, I simply retired. Rosita Quiroga's success was immediate. She stayed with RCA Victor throughout her whole career. Her first recordings played native rhythms, today's folklore songs. But shortly afterwards, her repertoire included tangos and milongas almost exclusively. In 1926, that's to say 2 years after her debut, the record house RCA Victor inaugurated the era of electronic recordings, and she was the first to be summoned to record La Musa Mistonga by Antonio Polito and Celedonio.

They say that Rosita Quiroga and Carlos Gardel did not get on well, but they met in 1918, and a comment made by Gardel calling her a country woman made her angry at him. Besides, Gardel was the exclusive artist of Odeon Record House, while Rosita worked for RCA Victor, which in turn hired lyricist Celedonio Flores for many years so that he could write lyrics only for her. Gardel recorded some of those songs, but RCA Victor banned the sale of those records. Rosita recalls this period as follows. Celedonio Flores used to write for Gardel, while Gardel worked exclusively for Odeon, and myself for RCA Victor. When we heard the tangos he wrote for Gardel, such as Mano a Mano, meaning to be even, we wrote to him and persuaded him to leave Odeon and work for RCA Victor. I offered him a 5-year contract. All in all, Rosita Quiroga premiered and recorded 24 songs written by Celedonio Flores, among them Muchacho, Lad, recorded in 19... 19-

0: placeres, un paraguas y mujeres, dispones de un capitán.
1: Being already successful, Rosita Quiroga integrated a duo with another tango singer, Agustín Magaldi, with whom she toured the whole country and recorded a large number of records. But the record house considered Rosita Quiroga was a success in herself and decided to hire her as a soloist and chose a new partner for Magaldi. Rosita recalls the episode. I don't want to be considered Columbus, but I helped and discovered many of my friends. For example, Magaldi. I took him to the record house. He had a test and failed. Then one of his guitar players came to see me and told me, Rosita, there is a Zenga from Rosario. He sings pretty well, however. He failed the test. I asked this man to bring Magaldi to my house, and when I heard him, I admitted he was a real asset. The point was he had been very nervous during the test and, of course, had failed. Thus, I took him for a new test. He recorded tangos and other songs, solos and in a duo with me. We registered La Hachalera, the lady from Hachal, Virgencita de Luján, Little Virgin of Luján, Amor de mis amores, the love of my loves, and others. He also had an immediate success. But we had to separate.

0: At the beginning of the 30s, Rosita Quiroga's career remarkably declined. The audience's taste changed. Tango was becoming more and more popular even for the upper and middle classes. A tango a bit different from the one born at the city slums with the immigrant humble people. Rosita Quiroga's style represented that tango. While other artists put up shows that made them popular, Rosita did not like to sing in public. In 1952, she returned to the stage, recorded new compositions and traveled to Japan to sing. In 1958, she retired. In an interview, many years later, she explained her isolation from the public. I'm older than the Bible. My looks show my age. I'm from La Boca. Juan de Dios Filiberto taught me the first accords in my guitar. I started singing milongas, zambas, and vidalas. Later, I took to tango, but the slum-born style tango. My great hits were Lad, Little Girl, Duck, Julian. Yet, think of me singing Julian now. When the lyrics say, "Why did you leave me, my dear Julian?" Well, people would say, "Because you are too old and wrinkled." Rosita Quiroga was a singer, guitar player, and composer. Her nickname was the Biaf of the city slums. She died in 1984. Her last recording was a milonga called Watching My Past, and in which she made a review of her life and thanked for all the moments of her life.
1: Yo le agradezco a la vida los amigos que me ha dado, los amigos que me ha dado, y si volviese al pasado me gustaría cantar con Rosita Montemar, Magali, Minga de Tere, cantar los versos de Cele, verde contenta y feliz, y oírlo a Silvia Cortés ejecutando.

Sky presents Argentine Destinations. Today on Argentine Destinations, we are looking at the ultimate intersection of travel, history, and sports passion, at least for Argentina. We are diving into a tournament that fundamentally changed the landscape of this country, the 1978 FIFA World Cup. We're gonna bring you

anthem of the 1978 World Cup, written by Ennio Morricone, and it's a track that takes us back to those years in which Argentina hosted and won its first World Cup. This was the very first time Argentina hosted the world's biggest sporting event. The year was 1978, a deeply intense and complex period in modern Argentine history. But on the pitch, it was the moment that the country truly announced its footballing dominance to the globe. To make this massive event happen, the entire nation underwent an architectural revolution. Millions of dollars were poured into building new airports, upgrading television networks to broadcast in color for the first time, and especially constructing monumental cathedrals of sport. Our journey begins in the massive capital city of Buenos Aires. Because of its sheer size and football culture and strategic location, Buenos Aires was the only city chosen to host two separate stadiums. Obviously, the ultimate epicenter of the tournament was the Estadio Monumental, located in the northern neighborhood of Núñez, home to the legendary River Plate Club. This stadium was already a massive football icon, but for 1978, it underwent a colossal refurbishment. The military government financed the construction of a brand new upper deck, expanding its capacity to over 70,000 screaming spectators. It was fitted with cutting-edge press facilities and a state-of-the-art scoreboard. If you stood in the Monumental during the winter of 1978, your eyes would have struggled to process the visual. The air and the grass were completely blanketed by millions of tiny shreds of white ticker tape, locally known as papelitos. Just look up that on YouTube, Argentina's 1978 World Cup final, and you'll see this artificial paper snow I'm talking about. The fans rained them down from the stands in beautiful snow-like frenzy every time the home team walked out. It was right here on this turf that Argentina's iconic forward, Mario Kempes, secured his status as an immortal national hero, defeating the Netherlands 3-1 in a thrilling extra-time final to lift Argentina's first-ever World Cup trophy. Sad note here, a few blocks away from the stadium was the ESMA, the largest concentration camp run by the military regime, one of the clandestine detention facilities where thousands of people were kept, tortured, and many of them never seen again, becoming the infamously known desaparecidos. But going back to football, the capital wasn't done there. Moving to the western side of Buenos Aires into the bustling, passionate neighborhood of Liniers, we find the second venue used in the Argentine capital for the World Cup, the Estadio José Amalfitani, famously known as the home of Vélez Sarsfield. Unlike the Monumental, which hosted the home team, the Amalfitani became the absolute fortress of Group 3 matches, welcoming powerhouse European squads like Spain, Austria and Sweden. It was heavily modernized for the tournament, receiving brand new lighting towers and an elegant press section. Today, it remains one of the most accessible and acoustically vibrant stadiums in the city, frequently hosting massive international rock concerts and international rugby matches alongside local football. Now, leaving the capital behind, our next stop takes us inland to Argentina's third largest city, Rosario, located in the province of Santa Fe. Rosario is a certified football factory, the birthplace of legendary players and coaches like Lionel Messi, Angel Di Maria and Marcelo Bielsa. Angel Di Maria, a player for Rosario Central, and Lionel Messi and Marcelo Bielsa, icons of Newell's Old Boys, the other important team of Rosario. But the venue chosen was that of Rosario Central, known as the Gigante de Arroyito, the home stadium of Rosario Central Club. This historic stadium on the banks of the Paraná River was dramatically remodeled for the 1978 tournament,
completing its iconic lower ring and turning it into a seamless, intimidating bowl of passion. The Gigante, the Giant, is world famous for its tight acoustics. The crowd seats incredibly close to the pitch, creating an absolute wall of sound. In 1978, this stadium became Argentina's secret weapon. It hosted the national team during the high-stakes round, where the thunderous energy of the local Rosarino crowd propelled the team all the way to the finals. Visiting Rosario today gives you a look at a beautiful riverfront city where football rivalry is divided fiercely down the middle. One side for Rosario Central, the other side for Newell's Old Boys. Now, let's shift our focus to the engineering marvels of the tournament. The three stadiums, built completely from scratch, specifically designed to introduce global travelers to the diverse provinces of Argentina. First, we travel south along the Atlantic coast to the premier beach destinations of the country, Mar del Plata. Known for its sweeping ocean views, grand seafood restaurants and historic architecture, the city needed a modern sporting centerpiece. Enter the Estadio José María Minella. Built entirely from the ground up in a beautifully green municipal sports complex, this stadium was designed with sleek, open-air, sweeping curves. It hosted global giants like Italy, France, and Brazil during the opening rounds. The winter weather of Mar del Plata brought biting ocean winds and heavy sea humidity, providing a cold, dramatic backdrop to some of the tournament's most physical matches. For an international visitor, visiting the Minella Stadium lets you combine deep sports history with a relaxing stroll along the rugged Atlantic beaches and especially the promenade, the waterfront, La Rambla. From the ocean, we fly completely across the country to the dramatic sun-drenched west, arriving at the foot of the snow-capped Andes Mountains. Welcome to Mendoza, the world-renowned wine capital of Argentina. To showcase this breathtaking region to international television audiences, the organizers built a brand new stadium nestled directly inside the picturesque General San Martin Park. Originally called the Estadio Ciudad de Mendoza, it is known today as the Estadio Malvinas Argentinas. The architecture here is unforgettable. The stands are sunken into a natural amphitheater-like bowl, meaning that when you sit in the upper rows, you are treated with a panoramic view of the majestic Andes towering in the distance. This venue hosted teams like the Netherlands and Scotland, providing foreign fans with an incredible mix of world-class football, crisp mountain air, and of course, loads of local Malbec red wine. Traveling to Mendoza today is an absolute staple for any tourist itinerary, and catching a match at the Malvinas Argentinas, used by local teams like Godoy Cruz, for example, or Gimnasia de Mendoza, remains one of the most visually stunning stadium experiences on the planet. And our final stop on the 1978 World Cup tour heads to the center of the country, arriving in Córdoba, Argentina's vibrant cultural capital and historic university hub, 800 kilometers north of Buenos Aires City. Córdoba is a city of energy, youth, and colonial charm. To match this spirit, the tournament built a massive multi-sport coliseum named the Estadio Olímpico, Olympic Stadium, Chateau Carreras. Located on the outskirts of the city amidst rolling hills, or sierras as they are called here, this stadium featured a massive running track and sweeping grand concrete stands designed to host multiple sports. It was a true workhorse of the tournament, hosting 8 vital matches. Years later, this modern marvel was heavily remodeled and beautifully renamed the Estadio Mario Alberto Kempes, honoring the very man from the province of Córdoba who dominated its pitch
in 1978, top scorer of the competition, before winning the Golden Boot in Buenos Aires. Today, Córdoba is a fantastic destination for travelers looking to explore stunning mountain streams, historic Jesuit ruins, of course, and a legendary nightlife scene, with the Kempes Stadium serving as the proud monument of the city's sporting legacy. Six stadiums, five distinct cities, and an infrastructural leap forward that forever shaped how the world viewed this beautiful country. For foreigners traveling through Argentina today, these venues aren't just remnants of the past. They are living, breathing monuments where the ghost of 1978 still lingers in the air, echoing with the sound of roaring crowds and the rustle of millions of white papelitos.

play again on the occasion of sharing with you this history of the 1978 World Cup venues. Again, the official anthem of that tournament, Argentina 78, Argentina 78.

composed by the legendary Italian maestro Ennio Morricone, known for writing the score for so many Western or spaghetti Western films and also some Quentin Tarantino films. This is the official anthem, was the official anthem of the 1978 World Cup hosted in Argentina, which is entitled simply El Mundial, as we call the World Cup.

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4: Let us enjoy now some music with Marilina Ross and this track called Soles, Suns

And we've got time for one more track before signing off, and it's going to be a massive classic from the early 1990s. I dare to say that this is the biggest hit by Luis Alberto Spinetta, and that's saying a lot. I'm saying the biggest hit in terms of radio play, in terms of, I'm not talking about a critically acclaimed track, I'm talking about something that sells copies. And this album by Spinetta was released when CDs were becoming popular in Argentina, first years of the 1990s, Peluzón of Milk from the year 1991. And the first track, or the first single from this album, became a massive, massive, huge radio hit, and it's a classic of Argentine rock. That's why I think it's the biggest hit. I'm not talking about the best song, or the most interpreted track, or the most influential creation. I'm just talking about in terms of massive impact. Impact in the media, copies sold, that sort of stuff. This is Luis Alberto Spinetta with Seguir Viviendo Sin Tu Amor, Keep On Living Without Your Love.

With this, we come to the end of today's edition of RAE in English. Our sound technician, Juliana Spatafora. Presenter, yours truly, Fernando Farias. Hope you enjoyed it. Thank you very much for listening. Join us tomorrow for a new show. Ciao.

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0: 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That's on your butt. Shout out to everybody all over the world as we bring this energy to you. Unification through the music. One love. One world.
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